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1: Talking head after talking head, ripping teams that wouldn't take Deshaun Watson, virtually accusing them of being racist because they wouldn't take the poor little boy. Well, Cleveland took him, and now they're going to pay through the nose for that disaster.
2: Yeah, they are. They still are. You're darn right about that.
1: It's going to hurt that team for years.
2: Can you believe some of this? Like, this is my favorite or least favorite.
3: No, I don't regret anything in my life.
2: That's an absolute lack of remorse, almost straight-up narcissism, when you say something like that, when we all know what has transpired in the last 3, 4, 5 years, Robert.
1: That's something you expect from a career criminal serving a life term.
2: Yeah.
1: In Supermax or in Huntsville, Texas. That's the kind of attitude you expect, not from a professional athlete. Low rent booing the guy, but I'm sorry. He deserved it.
2: Robert, thank you, man. I want to get some others up. It's a great call, man. Appreciate you. 310-840-4910. I mean, I guess from the perspective of the first caller, Pete, who called in, and probably from those in the Deshaun camp, they're wondering how many more ways does he have to deal with this? To me, there is no end. Deshaun Watson will go down in infamy, not for the great quarterback he was at Clemson or the very good quarterback, great quarterback he was with the Houston Texans. But when you say the name Deshaun Watson, you will think of the sexual misconduct allegations. You will think of the $250 million contract. You will think of the bad parts of Deshaun before you think of the good. Because he was very, very good at Clemson. And he was very, very good with Houston. But all of that is overshadowed by this. Appreciate it. We'll get to everybody who's on hold. Jim, Ron, Dave. We got some Browns fans coming up. I like that. Deshaun Watson speaks. Didn't like the fact that he got booed after throwing a pick at home in a preseason game today. What'd you think of his comments? What do you think of this whole situation? Is this literally the end of Deshaun Watson's playing days? At least, did he lose the starting gig today to Shedeur Sanders? 310-840-4910. We'll get to more of your calls coming up next. Mike Wickett with you here on Westwood One Sports.
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14: What's up, fellas? Mike Golic Jr. here. Labor Day weekend is back. Football, tailgates, and the grill's hot. 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You knock back a few drinks, think you're fine to drive, and that's how lives get turned upside down. 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So call the right play. Plan for a designated driver, a rideshare, or crash on the couch. Be the MVP this season. 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

0: Max is joining us. 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If you've missed the show tonight, I've got good news for you. Because they re-rack the show and they play 3 hours of it right after. So you would think that we'd be crazy after 7 hours. I don't know if Will gets more credit for the three next hours, even though he'll be sleeping right after the show. Meanwhile, Peyton and I will probably be up. But right? You'll just you just turn it right off.
1: I will be out. I will be out in the next half hour. I'll be out.
0: 14 hours. Of high-quality entertainment value for you, brought on by our good friend at Will, right? 14? Will this be 14? Today?
1: 14 on the dot. Today.
0: Whoo! Unbelievable. Unbelievable. He went one day into the next day, actually. It is Sunday, and it will be Sunday in about 16 minutes in the West Coast. It is Sunday everywhere else already. All right.

0: 15, 20, 25, 30, 35, 40, 45, 50, 45. There it goes, Davis.
1: Oh, my God.
0: Davis is going to run it all the way back.
2: Now comes Iguodala, two on one to find Curry, get it back. Iguodala puts it.

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1: 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The Ticket's high impact analytics text line number is 479-587-9921. It's like having a direct line to John Calipari, except we won't ask you how you got this number. 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

couple segments to go as we wrap things up here on Sunday Morning Sports with the youngest of Charles and L. Willingham. 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
1: Couple weekends off, and Jude's got to hit me with the return of the Mac bed. It's Westwood One Sports. Earth Mac alongside Kate Constable here. Top of the hour, we will talk about Achilles heels for some contenders around the NFL. And 1 hour from now, Dodgers have won 5 in a row. Tarek Skubal got his first win as a Dodger last night. Phillies have won 8 in a row. Brewers going for a sweep against the Braves tonight. Who's our National League favorite

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1: Got a lot of baseball underway already around the major leagues. Scoreless first inning in Arlington between the Rangers and Angels. Still scoreless in the third between the Mets and the White Sox. Royals up 5-1 on the Tigers. Astros up 3-0 on the A's. Marlins, Nats 1-1. Orioles, Rays 0-0 in the fifth. Cardinals up 3-0 on the Phils, who have won 8 in a row. Yankees and Jays tied at 2 in the fourth. Dodgers won their 5th in a row last night. Tarek Skubal finally getting his first win for L.A. Milwaukee will try to close out a 3-game sweep of the Braves tonight. That starts at 7:10 Eastern, 6:10 Central. So, Kate, as we look at the National League right now, and we've got those three teams I mentioned, Dodgers, Phils, Brewers, plus the Braves, and we could lump in the Cubs as well. Which of those five, I guess, if we limit it to those five, which of those five do you look at and say, that's the team that I see coming out of the National League side of things in October?
2: I mean, it's hard not to say the Dodgers, Chris, right? But I'm going to, just for the sake of not saying the Dodgers, I'm not going to say the Dodgers. I'm going to go with the Phillies. I mean, they're a team that, like, maybe it's recency bias because they've won their last 8 games and have looked really well. But, like, you also kind of want to be playing your best baseball.

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1: 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Kate, I was going to blind bet whoever the dog was in Braves Brewers tonight, figuring that it would probably be the Braves who were trying to avoid a sweep. It technically is. They're minus 102 on the money line to the Brewers minus 118. But I don't really feel like that's necessarily a dog. It's not plus money. I'll do it anyway. Braves minus 102 on the money line against the Brewers to avoid the sweep.
2: Chris, that's exactly where I was going with mine, too. I was going to go with the Braves over the Brewers because they were the slight dog. Not exactly a dog, but so we'll ride that one together. I'll also throw out a little WNBA action. I like the Mystics over the Fire tonight. Mystics are -3.5. They're on the road. They've lost 3 of their last 5, but those are to the Lynx and the Aces. Two to the Aces, one to the Lynx, which are the top teams in the league. Mystics are playing pretty well, and the Fire aren't that great. So 3.5 isn't a whole lot. I will lay that with the Washington Mystics tonight.
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3: 3.
4: I mean, if you can guarantee me Joe Burrow's out there, my Super Bowl pick this year. Their offense is just that good. We know what they're going to bring to the table with Jamar Chase and T. Higgins. Chase Brown's a good running back.
1: Jarrett Bailey of SB Nation had him on You Better You Bet on Friday. Kate says, Joe Burrow stays healthy. Bengals are Super Bowl contenders. I still don't get why the Bengals don't have lower odds for the division.

0: like, Randy, let's do the Macarena because it's a party here in Seattle, man. This is kind of nuts. He hit a leadoff home run and a walk-off homer. He is just the third player ever and the second in the last 69 years to do that. The most recent player to accomplish the feat was Checks Notes, Pete Crow Armstrong last week. How could you not be romantic about baseball? There are quite a bit of scores to keep you updated on here, so let's get to those. Mention that the Orioles lost to the Tampa Bay Rays 3-1. Mention that the Toronto Blue Jays in this AL wildcard hunt lost to the New York Yankees 8-3. There are a few games that are getting close to wrapping up. God, the Detroit Tigers, man. Am I part Gruden? Because even without trying, Will, I just keep deviating back to it. The Detroit Tigers, man. You enter the weekend two games back at the final wildcard spot, and then you play the Kansas City Royals, who suck, and you're going to get swept by the Royals? Man, tell you what. Bottom eighth inning.
1: This guy's something else.
0: It's 10-7 Kansas City at the bottom of the eighth inning, and they have a runner in scoring position trying to add to that right now. So that's brutal. Cleveland, they're in that playoff position, and they're leading Colorado 6-2. See, that's taking advantage of a bad team. That's what you're supposed to do, Detroit. Yep, Kansas City just banged in the run. 11-7 now Kansas City against Detroit. Texas, they're also, as mentioned, they're tied with Cleveland for that spot. Playing the lowly Angels, lost yesterday, but leading 5-1 in the top of the eighth. That's what you're supposed to do. And then checking in on the teams that just started their games this hour. Seattle 2, Chicago no score. Looking to sweep the Cubs, which would be impressive. San Diego leading the Minnesota Twins 1-0. So that's what's happening in the AL wild card race. Getting back to the NFL. Roger Goodell said this week, there will be a full-time international team sooner rather than later. Fans did not like that comment. So why does the league believe that they can pull this off? We'll give you the answer when you continue with us next on the Josh Graham Show.
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0: down. It's pretty good. I like that. You guys are pretty good. I had another conspiracy Josh take that I didn't deploy this week. Like, if I had the if I wanted to do the full act with the tinfoil hat and the whole deal, I believe the NCAA intended to get sued by a court on the 5 for 5 deal, like not grandfathering in the 2022 class. They were intending to get sued and lose in court. So that way they have more ammunition to say, we need to pass the Protect to Save College Sports Act because look at this. Like, they've seen their record in court lately, and they're trying to make it seem more of a necessity that you need to pass this act. Well, how do you do that? Well, you got guys going from the NFL field to college football to do it. Now we need to pass this act. We need to do it right now. Will Dalton literally audibly yawned in response to that take.
1: I worked 14 hours of radio yesterday. Shut up. Leave me alone.
0: We're on with Linnell Willingham.
1: I was.
0: Morning. Nah, just this has just been a tough segment for yours truly. I killed a guy. Had to. This guy's still
1: I'm
0: not blocked. I'm serious.
1: Takes.
0: Block this guy. Get him out of here. I don't want him out of here if you're going to distract me and get him out. No. If you're going to say, oh, you named a starter today and didn't. No, I don't want to hear anything you have to say. And then I said a take that made the producer of this show literally audibly yawn. Just a brutal series of events for yours truly. But we are asking the question. Top 10 team you believe will finish the season unranked in college football. Unranked team that you think will make the college football playoff. 310-840-4910. You tell us who you think it is. I have my personal picks that I'll share with you next on the Josh Graham Show.
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10: 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That's where the Morning Sports Beat on 92.1 The Ticket comes in. 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The Razorback bleeding, stat-dropping, SEC living sports fan who wants to start the day ahead of everyone else in the office. No fluff, no filler. 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

0: competition. They played the Royals in a 3-game set this week and got swept by Kansas City. Lost 11-7 today. San Diego's handing it to the Twins. This game's about to end. It's 8-1 in the top of the 9th inning. Are we forgetting about anybody? Don't think we are. That's what's going on in the AL. Wild card race. Tonight, I think, is going to be a movie night. Since we're going to be out at NFL practice tomorrow, I don't think I'm going to be watching Cam Ward face the Seattle Seahawks. Been going through all the Karate Kids. I'd never seen Karate Kid 2. I still haven't seen Karate Kid 3. I hear Karate Kid 3 is actually pretty good. So,
1: what about next Karate
0: Kid? Going through those. What's the next Karate? Oh, are you talking about like the recent remake? No,
1: Hilary Swank.
0: The one that had... Oh, Hilary Swank is in a Karate Kid movie?
1: Oh, come on, man. Yeah.
0: I didn't know this. I hadn't seen Cobra Kai either because I'm not a big TV show person. I did get upset. I threw Netflix on last night and I clicked on the Vince Young documentary. Thought that would get me in the right mindset for college football starting. And then they said, oh, this is actually just a trailer. It shows on Tuesday. Why even put the thing on there if I can't click and watch it? You have so much content. You don't need to do the promotion thing. Just drop it when it's there. So I'll be watching that on Tuesday. Mike Wickett's on the way. This has been the Josh Graham Show.
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15: 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Mike Golic Jr. here. 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
1: Here on a Sunday night, thanks for hanging wherever you are in this country. 300 radio stations carrying this program in the United States and Canada. What's up if you're listening on a Sirius XM channel 375? 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
2: Ashton Jeanty went down during practice. He had to be helped off the field, and he went out with the trainers. He did not return to practice. And again, we're not going to speculate on the severity of it, but the team all took a knee. They all took a knee in a silent moment of silence, took a prayer. So it kind of just lets you know. We all know how important Ashton Jeanty is to this team, to this offense led by head coach Clint Kubiak. So that's going to be something that we continue to monitor and see when the team does give us an announcement or a statement on the severity of the injury.
1: Yeah, this we'll find out. I mean, I keep hitting refresh. I'm hitting refresh a lot because I really want to know what's going down with Ashton Jeanty. You just feel terrible if you're a Raider fan. Like you're not, you know, you're not cursed, but you just got to feel bad if the Raiders were like turning the ship around. It's one of those teams where you're just like, can these guys just catch a break? You got the coach. You got the quarterback. You got the tight end. Things are looking up. You got the center. Your offensive line should be better. And then this happens. Brutal. But I'll tell you what, man. There is a team out there. Now, if Jeanty is out, and again, we don't know, but we talk about precautions. We talk about handcuffs. We talk about, you know, backup plans. There is a team out there that I wouldn't say they have a whole bunch of running backs, but they certainly have a veteran running back who doesn't seem to fit into the long-term plan. It's the Arizona Cardinals. If I'm Tom Brady, if I'm John Spytek, pick up the phone and give a call to the Arizona Cardinals. James Conner is back. Now, is he James Conner from a couple of years ago? I don't know. I have no idea. But they drafted Jeremiah Love. We know Love's going to be out, you know, until the first game of the season, maybe more with an ankle injury. But they drafted Jeremiah Love. He's the long-term plan. You know, they drafted Trey Benson a couple of years ago, but unfortunately, that guy can't stay healthy. They brought in Tyler Allgeier, and everybody and their brother, including myself, thought that Tyler Allgeier, who was the handcuff to John Robinson in Atlanta last year, that Allgeier was going to be running back one for the Cards. And then they go ahead and draft Jeremiah Love. So they got like a four-headed monster. If I'm the Raiders, if I'm Spytek or Tom Brady, I'm picking up that phone immediately and calling the Arizona Cardinals. Now, I might not want Trey Benson. I don't know if they're going to part with Tyler Allgeier. They just signed him this offseason. But I don't know. Again, I'm all about Mike Washington Jr., the rookie running back out of Arkansas. He's got the highest RAS score in the history of the NFL draft. If you're into RAS, a lot of GMs are really into RAS, R-A-S. But he's still a rookie. Like, I don't know if you can depend on a fourth-round rookie to carry the rock for you this year. Maybe pick up the phone and see what they want for James Conner. See what they want for I mean, that's a sixth-round pick at best, isn't it? Now, cutdown day is coming up next Sunday. So I don't know what the plan will be in Arizona after their next preseason game. Remember, they get the extra preseason game along with Carolina because they played in the Hall of Fame game. But if I'm Arizona, I'm probably not keeping four running backs despite what Mike LaFleur, their head coach, would tell you, or Nathaniel Hackett, their offensive coordinator. I would probably, I mean, they may be cutting one of those guys, so maybe the Raiders can snag him as soon as he hits the, you know, the free agent market if one of those guys does get cut. I'm not thrilled to bring in Trey Benson. He's probably got the highest, and I know draft nerds love to say this, but the highest upside of those guys that might get cut, but he can't stay healthy. He hasn't shown he's been able to stay healthy in his first 2 years in the NFL. But if they do, you know, if they want to move on from James Conner and get something for James Conner, feels like the right move to at least pick up the phone if you're the Las Vegas Raiders. And again, if you're just joining us, the big breaking news, Mike Wickett with you here, Westwood One Sports. Ashton Jeanty is got banged up today. Fell on his knee awkwardly. Had to be helped off. The whole team took a knee and said a prayer, according to the reports that are out there. It's his right leg. We don't know. Now, if there is good news, by the way, and I'm not a doctor, okay, but if there is good news about it, it wasn't a non-contact injury. Because usually when you see that, you just know. You know, the non-contact stuff, the pivot, the acceleration, the push, that thing pops, you know it's an ACL. Or the Achilles, right? Or the Achilles. But when it comes to this one, he ran into Darian Porter Jr. on a ball that was low from Kirk Cousins and landed awkwardly. So if that's anything, any bit of a silver lining. Look, Raider fan, I'm trying to help you out, bro. I am trying to help you out. I'm trying to make this a little rosy for you. Because, geez, these injuries have been absolutely piling up in the preseason. I mean, earlier this week, a couple of biggies. If you're a Los Angeles Chargers fan, they brought in center Bradley Beatish, and he's done, unfortunately, out for the year. They're starting center. And there's been so much. He hurt his ACL and some other stuff inside his knee, I guess. Pretty nasty for Beatish. And that hurts so much if you're a Charger fan. If Tyler Beatish goes down and he's out now. The problem for the Chargers last year wasn't Justin Herbert. It wasn't this running back or that running back. Their offensive line was horrendously injured last year. Now, both tackles, Joe Alt and Rashawn Slater, went down early in the season. Slater went down in the first day of camp last year or something. Like right after he signed his mega deal, Rashawn Slater went down. And then Joe Alt went down a couple of games into the season. And after that, you lose both tackles. They statistically had the worst offensive line in the NFL. Although I watched Raider games and I thought the Raiders were worse. But now with this new offense, they're going to rely so much on this offensive line to give Herbert time to learn the new Mike McDonald offense, McDaniel offense, that losing Tyler Beatish, oof, brutal. Hopefully, if you're a Charger fan, you don't lose anybody else on that offensive line. And I know it's football and injuries happen, but you don't want to lose those guys for significant amounts of time, if anything, if you can avoid it. But, man, that just sucks for Beatish. There's some other injuries, too, like Breece Hall, Jets fan, 2 to 3 weeks, groin injury. We know about Jeremiah Love. He's out maybe for the season opener in Arizona. By the way, speaking of Arizona, we are going to talk to the voice of the Arizona Cardinals. J.P. Shadrick's coming up in about 10 minutes from right now, so stick around for that.